0: and give me what I need to preach. Speak in every heart, we pray in Jesus' name. Amen.
1: Amen.
0: I want to preach a little while this evening by the help of God on the rescue operation from above. On June the 2nd, 1996, at 3:03 p.m., Captain Scott O'Grady, flying a mission over Bosnia, when suddenly a surface-to-air missile hit his plane and sheared it in two. He grabs for the ejection rod and is ejected from the plane. And as his parachute and they're descending down over hostile territory in Bosnia, in his mind, he goes over his pilot training, his search and rescue procedures. He remembers he has a survival kit, water, camouflage netting, some flares, and a medical kit. But most importantly, he has his radio. On the ground, he digs in and makes evasion shelter. He tries to make contact with his command by radio. He gives them the coordinates of his position. He starts calling for someone to come rescue him. His radio message is, anyone, Basher 52, anyone, Basher 52, but no answer comes. He has no idea that at that very moment, over $6 billion worth of machinery and weapons were being prepared by the United States Navy for a gigantic rescue operation. But for 6 days, Captain O'Grady is trying to survive off of the land and trying to evade the Bosnian hostile forces searching for him. His only hope, neighbor, is that he will be rescued. His eyes are on the sky. He's looking for that blessed hope and glorious appearing of the rescue operation. I'm going to tell you something, dear neighbor. We're in hostile territory this evening. This old world is not our home. Amen. I'm telling you, this world does not love our Jesus. This world does not love this church. This world doesn't love you or your home or your family. I'll tell you, we're in deep enemy territory. And our eyes are on the sky, looking for our blessed rescuer from on high. Our text is telling about the blessed hope and glorious appearing of our great God and Savior Jesus Christ. I'll tell you, that blessed hope and glorious appearing are one and the same. Our blessed hope is wrapped up in that phrase, glorious appearing. That word glory is one of the greatest words in the entire Bible. It describes the very manifestations of God Himself. When the invisible God chooses to reveal Himself, neighbor, the word which describes the manifestations or the revelations is the word glory. I mean, wherever God is, there's glory. Amen. I told somebody this evening, I'm expecting God to be, I'm expecting His glory to be around this place, around Glory Land. Amen. I wanna get about elbow high, maybe eye high, in the glory of God. Amen. I'm telling you, son, we need some glory. We need the power of the Holy Ghost. I'll tell you, wherever God is, there's glory. I'll tell you, I'd rather be choked on peanut butter and 40 miles from water than to be in some old dead, dried up service. Amen. Where folk wouldn't know God if they run into Him down at Walmart. Amen. I'm glad, hallelujah, every once in a while God will just show up. I mean, He'll just come in and take over. Hallelujah. Thank God for glory. I like where God is. Whatever God does,

0: is glorious. Amen. All through the Old Testament, we see glimpses of the glory of God. In the New Testament, we discover that the threads of glory are woven into the tapestry of the person and work of our Lord Jesus Christ, of whom the Scripture said, we beheld His glory, the glory of the only begotten of the Father. In the Old Testament and the New Testament, the glory has future dimensions to it. The Holy Bible said, the Son of Man shall return in all His glory. Amen. And of His fathers and with the holy angels. I'll tell you, that's what we're looking for tonight. We're looking for that glorious rapture of the church, the glorious rescue from above. You know, glory is a process. Before Adam fell in the garden, he was clothed in outward glory. But when sin entered on the scene of human experience, it changed things, neighbor. Romans 3:23 said, for all have sinned and come short of the glory of God. In the garden, man was stripped of his glory. But when salvation came, the Bible teaches that God restores His glory. Every salvation experience is a glorious experience. Have you ever heard somebody say, oh, so-and-so got gloriously saved? Well, I want to tell you, every one of you that's saved got gloriously saved. There ain't no other way to get saved. Get gloriously saved. Hallelujah. He said in Psalm 25 and verse 21, verse 5, He said, His glory is great in thy salvation. Amen. Ephesians chapter 1 states the work of every person of the Godhead in our salvation. Three times in Ephesians 1, it says, to the praise of His glory. It said, which is the earnest of our inheritance until the redemption of the purchased possession under the praise of His glory. Hey, let me ask you something, neighbor. Do you remember when God saved gloriously, saved your soul? Do you remember where you was at? Maybe you was at home. Maybe you was in your bedroom. Maybe you was kneeling by the couch. Maybe it was at a church meeting. Some old-fashioned revival. When the Holy Ghost came blowing through. And you got born again. Do you remember that glory that came down in your heart? I mean, son, it was better felt than telt. You came. I couldn't explain it. I couldn't tell you what God done for me. I was just a 17-year-old boy. But hallelujah, I knew when I came down the aisle, I was lost. I knew when I went back to my seat, I was saved. Hallelujah. I knew it before the preacher did. I knew it before the angels in heaven did. Hallelujah. God moved in. Hell moved out. Hey, thank God for glory. Woo, glory. Hey, I remember that cold February night, Mark, over there at 11th Avenue Baptist Church in Dalton, Georgia, when the Lord God of heaven come walking in with a crown and a cross, and He saved my wretched soul, and the glory of God filled my heart. Psalm 84:11 said, the Lord will give grace and glory. I like that a whole lot, don't you? He said in Romans 8:30, when He justified, whom He justified, them He also glorified. Amen. Paul said, for our light affliction, which is but for a moment, worketh for us a far more exceeding and eternal weight of glory. I'll tell you, those light afflictions, now they don't seem light, do they? I mean, when they come to us, Brother Mark was talking about it a while ago. We was talking about something out there, and he said when it's somebody else, we just say a few words and then go on. But when it comes home, when they're walking through it, when it's our time, I'll tell you, and them light afflictions don't seem light, son. They seem as heavy as a mountain sometimes. But he said it's for a moment. Amen. But I'll tell you, when it comes our time, it don't seem like a moment, does it? It seems like it just goes on and on and on. And the sorrow and the tears and the trouble and the grief and the heartache and the shattered dreams, neighbor, it don't seem a moment. Some poet said this one time. He said, I walked a mile with pleasure. She chattered all the way. But I was none the wiser for all that she had to say. But I walked a mile with sorrow. Not a word, said she. But oh, the things I learned from her when sorrow walked with me. I'll tell you, neighbor, glory is a process. When we got saved, that process began to work in our lives. We moved from glory to glory. His glory is salvation. Brings glory on the inside. Paul said, Christ in you, the hope of glory. Even a coffin or a grave or a pile of dust and bones can't stop the process of glory. Because of an old rugged cross. Because of a knitted tomb in the garden. Hallelujah. We're looking for that blessed hope and glory appeared. Amen. I mentioned Captain Scott O'Grady a while ago. It's the fourth day now. He's down in enemy territory. He sends out the distress signal. He hears a crackling muffled, soft voice come back and say, Basher 52. This is Splash Man. Do you read me? Gladness leaped up in O'Grady's heart. He's thinking, they're talking to me. They're coming for me. Can I tell you, neighbor, there's an unseen rescuer up above. And one wonderful day, thank God, he's talking to me. He talks to me through his word. He talks to me, brother, from day to day. I'll tell you, one day, thank God, he's coming back for us. Amen. Sure he is. Glory is a place, a future destination. Psalm 73:24 said, the Lord will guide me with His counsel and afterward receive me into glory. There's a lot of names we use for heaven. There's Beulah Land. There's a house not made with hands, eternal in the heavens. But personally, the most meaningful name that we use for heaven is the name glory. Amen. Heaven is glory, neighbor. We're headed for glory land. That old song said, just over in the glory land. Amen. Another old song said, I'm in the glory land way. Hallelujah. I thought about old Abraham. He confessed that he was a stranger and a pilgrim in this world. I never did have a permanent wet dwelling. He'd pitch his tent and built an altar. But he was looking for a city which has foundation, whose builder and maker is God. And we're looking for that same city. Hallelujah. Glory to God. Multitudes live their lives on the basis of sight, what they see in this old world. And they And they think that this whole world is all there is or ever will be. Over in Revelation, there's a little phrase that just keeps popping up. It says, them that dwell on earth. Them that dwell on earth. They are earth dwellers. Amen. They've decided that this whole world is all there is and all that there's ever going to be. And they have no concern whatsoever about another dwelling place. But there may come a day, neighbor, there may come a time when they get interested in that other world. Over there in that hospital room, when every breath will be a stabbing pain. Or maybe over there in the nursing home, and every movement is a journey of agony when they lose their material possessions. Now I'll tell you, neighbor, when you die, possessions don't mean nothing, amen. It means nothing absolutely at all. When a person is living by sight, they may not realize it, but they've already lost it all anyway. Thank God there's another way to live. When we're saved and trust in Jesus by faith, when you come down, brother, to the last sunset, you'll be able to look beyond the confines of this world to that land that's fairer than day. And by faith, we can see it afar. For the Father has made waits over the way to prepare us a dwelling place there. I'll tell you, it's a sweet bind. Well, I know we can have the sweet now, but thank God Almighty, I'm glad that there's a sweet by beyond this world, but beyond this mess that we are living in. Amen. It's the fifth day now. Captain O'Grady has run out of water. He's eating bugs and ants, trying to sustain life. Over the radio comes the words, Basher 52, this is Flashman. O'Grady can't talk very loud because he knows the enemy is near, sometimes just a few feet away. And he says into the radio, I'm alive. I'm alive. He's thinking rescue's coming. I'm going home. Hallelujah. I'm glad to say to you tonight, I'm alive. Hey, I've been born again. And what was born in me, I will never die. Hallelujah. They may put me in a coffin out in some cemetery. They may lay this body. But thank God I'll be more alive then than I've ever been. Hallelujah. He said he wanted to laugh and cry at the same time. You ever been like that? He said he felt like he'd been born again. Do you want to go to heaven, neighbor? Do you? To be glory bound, you got to be glory born. No way around it. It's essential. Nobody's going to get into glory until glory gets in them. And we're waiting and longing and looking for our future destination. Glory is a place. And then glory is a person. Glory is a transformation. It's a destination. It's a revelation, neighbor. We're looking for a future revelation for the Lord Jesus to appear. The appearance and that glory will be Jesus Himself. Hallelujah. Amen. There's two appearances in Titus chapter 2. There's two appearances there in verse 11. The first appearance, it says, for the grace of God that bringeth salvation hath appeared appeared unto all men. Hebrews 9:26 said, but now once in the end of the world hath he appeared to put away sin by the sacrifice of himself. The Lord Jesus appeared one time in grace. Neighbor, think about it now. Outside Bethlehem, out there in the shepherd's field, a small group of shepherds were watching over their flock by night, when suddenly there burst on the scene the grace of God personified, the Lord Jesus Christ. A heavenly angel said, glory to God in the highest, and on earth peace, goodwill toward men. The shepherds found him in Bethlehem. There in a manger, they beheld the grace of God. Amen. Wrapped in swaddling clothes. Clothes they used to rub the cattle and the animals down with. He's born on this earth. Grace came to dwell on this earth, neighbor, and through his earthly life, we see his grace and his glory. Then the blessed Savior was nailed to the Roman tree and nailed to that old cross and bled and died for sinners to provide salvation for the likes of you and me. Amen. There's the appearance of grace. And then in that verse, there's also an appearance of glory. Looking for that blessed hope and glorious appearing. He promised he'd return, didn't he? In power and great glory. And when he comes back, neighbor, we're going to share in his glory. Colossians 3:4 said, when Christ, who is our life, shall appear, then shall ye also appear with him in glory. Not only are we going to share his glory, we're going to see his glory. Hey, I've seen some wonderful sights in this world, neighbor. But I'll tell you with all that's in my heart, your eyes and my eyes have never seen such a magnificent sight as the sight of his appearance, the glory of our wonderful Savior in his appearing. Oh, what a time. Revelation 22:4 said, they shall see his face. What a glorious thought. To look on his face. To me, the number one sweetest word in the Bible is Jesus. To me, the two sweetest words in the Bible are Jesus wept. The three sweetest words in the Bible to me are God is love. The fourth greatest words in the Bible to me are Christ died for us. And the five sweetest words in the Bible to me are they shall see his face. Well, glory. We're going to look on him. Amen. I've never seen him. I've seen him walk around in the pages of that book. But I've never seen him with these natural eyes. But I will see his face. Amen.
1: Back to Captain O'Grady. He's alive. A pickup point has been established. The sixth day, the message comes over the radio. Stay hidden. Get ready to mark. That's a military term. That word, get ready to mark, that means get ready to move, son. I mean, it's fixing to happen. I mean, get ready. It's happening. Mark, get ready. Thank God. The church, he's coming. Amen. Get ready to mark. Woo! Glory. Yeah. Before 10 a.m., Captain O'Grady comes to the edge of a clearing, and the message comes in, the assets are airborne. Everything is scrambled. They're bringing everything they have at you. It's only a matter of time. Hey, I know what they were talking about. All their equipment and everything. But I was thinking about this. I'll tell you, this whole world and this whole world system and the devil and the imps of hell and I mean all the governments and all the rest of the mess. Now, brother, I mean, you talk about being in a cesspool. We're in a cesspool, son. We're in a septic tank. Amen to God. But hallelujah to the Lamb. They're throwing everything they've got at us. But blessed be God. He's on His way. He's coming. Hey, get ready. Get ready to mark. Amen. Woo. I wish I felt good. I wish I felt good. I'd preach a while. Amen. 5:45 a.m. The message comes over the radio. The package is inbound. They'll be over your position in 10, 15 minutes. Captain O'Grady's eyes are fixed on the sky. Amen. At 6 a.m. he hears the distinctive blast of two 518 Hornets. They're coming in low. They're coming in fast. They're streaking straight toward him. The fog lights are so bright it disperses all the clouds. 6:35 Woo! The message says they're coming in. They're standing by. He hears the chopping sound of the helicopters. They set down in the clearing. The Marines jump out and fan around and secure the area. And that Marine motions for him to come. And he runs and jumps into the hatch of that helicopter. What about that neighbor? When Jesus comes and all the holy angels with him. Hey, I mean, son, the devil, that's the power and the principality of the air, they're going to have to move out of the way. Woo! He's got this thing secured. Amen. He's got a rescue operation to pull off. Well, glory. He says two words. He says, thank you. Profound, huh? Thank you. Hey, what are we going to say? I mean, under God, what can we possibly say when we're caught up? When He says, come up hither, and we see Him, what can we possibly say? I tell you, we'll be thanking Him. We'll be praising Him. We'll be shouting the glory of God. Woo! The saved, when he comes, that archangel, that blast, that trumpet, he says, come up hither. The dead, the saved dead whose bodies have been planted out yonder in the cemetery somewhere. Now their soul and spirit went to be with Jesus when they die. But we planted their shell, the house they lived in. But when that trumpet sound, that trumpet, brother, the sound of that trumpet is going to go down through the valleys and up over the hills. And everywhere there's a body of a dead, a saint of God sleeping in the dust. Hey, they're going to get up. They'll burst through the grave and there'll be a singing. Oh, grave, where is thy victory?
0: shouting of praise at God. I thought about them old cemeteries up there where I live, where my grandma and grandpa are buried, where my mom and daddy are buried. I thought about them old saints of God that I watched when I was a little boy live for Jesus. They're buried out there, their bodies are. But when they get up, son, see, they don't know times have changed. They don't know shouting went out of style. They don't know it's quiet. Most Baptist churches, it's quieter than a turkey farm the day after Thanksgiving. Hey, I like some noise, don't you? I like that war hoot, Navajo. Come on, give us the war hoot. That's Cheyenne, case you didn't know. I ain't gonna scout nobody. But they're going to get up a shouting. And then we which are alive remain. The Bible said, brother, we'd be changed in a moment, in the twinkle of an eye. We'll get a new body. Hallelujah. I need one, Brother Charlie. I need a new body. And we'll be a singing, oh death, where's thy sting? We'll be called up to behold the glorious one who purchased us with his own blood. The ultimate rescue operation. The rapture of the church. The catching away of the bride.
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lady and to watch and pray. The grave will then be opened and the dead in Christ shall rise. We'll join our many loved ones and be chained in the blink of an eye. No man knows the hour and no man knows the day, but Jesus says be ready and to watch and pray.

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